0: someone else. Listen to me. Listen to me. I am another being. I am inside you. Sense it closely.
1: Intergalactic. Yes, ma'am.
2: I remember being dropped off by a bus. The jail releases me. The bus drops me off right in front of a liquor store on the corner. I mean, after doing 2 years in jail, what the fuck do you think is gonna happen, man? I'm gonna want a fucking drink. Right away, I'm getting a bottle of brandy, and I'm already practically broke with the little money that was left in my account. So I call my boy Khalif. He comes through with some more liquor.
3: Your boy's home,
2: and
3: man.
2: Some sticks of Xanax.
3: My brother.
2: He takes some sticks, I take some sticks. And by now, we're all fucked up, and I'm just feeling so good that I don't even give a fuck. So we both walk over to his boy Trevor's house, this guy who has this hustle going where he moves acid for this guy in the Bronx to this other guy in Long Island. But what they do is they skim a couple sheets off the top, you know, so they could have some money on the side for themselves before they make the delivery.
3: Yo, Belvis, how much was that? Yo, son, hook me up, son. Finish already, you're a 3-minute man anyway.
4: Fuck, now let me do my thing, man.
2: So I ride with them to Long Island, and I'm thinking the whole time, this PO's gonna read me the riot act, because I'm fucking up already. But I mean, I'm feeling so great, and I'm fucked up, and I just don't give a fuck. I'm celebrating.
4: I'm not gonna spill it. Yo, how much is this shit worth?
2: So I'm at the arcade with Trevor now, you know, and we're doing our thing, hustling acid, and, you know, we take over this place like it's our fucking office. But once in a while, someone will show up, and we'll make a sale, you know? Make a sale here, make a sale there.
3: 20. You know,
4: take
2: that
4: shit and get high, baby.
2: But then one of Trevor's friends, this clown Donnie, walks in. And he's all fucked up, and he's talking about how he just robbed some Radio Shack down the street. At this point, the acid's kicking in for me, so like I can't follow this shit. I'm having a hard time following his story, and I'm starting to freak out a little bit.
5: Bam, right over his fucking head.
2: And then guess what happened? The fucking cops show up, and the next thing I know, Trevor's grabbing me and just book it into the parking lot. And I just remember thinking I could run for like 20 miles straight.
4: Down here, right here.
2: So I'm following Trevor, and it's fucking freezing.
6: He leads us into Adventureland, this amusement park.
2: And at this point, I have no idea what the fuck is going on.
6: So then Donnie leads us into this ride, and they look for a place to hide their shit, but it's fucking dark in here. I can't see shit.
2: All of a sudden, they get bagged. I'm all by myself in the dark, and literally the next thing I remember is I'm
6: running down some random street,
2: and I just see a fucking cab, and I hail it, and I just get in. And this driver, he just kept talking to me, and I'm fucking tripping balls. And I'm telling him, please, just give me some peace and quiet, or I'm gonna throw up.
7: You want to throw up? You give my money right now and you get out of
2: and
7: this
2: I tell
7: car.
2: The driver, like, I tell him, don't worry, I'm gonna go in the house, you know, I'll get the money and come right back.
4: I just got out of jail today, man. I don't have shit.
2: As soon as he hears the word jail, he fucking freaks. Talking about, oh, I'm not getting ripped off by one of you punks again.
7: I'm not getting fucked over.
2: And he just fucking steps on the gas. And that was it. And just takes off.
4: I'm gonna pay you. My mother's gonna pay you. She has money.
7: I'm going to the police today.
2: Man, I hear the word cops and I lose it. I'm like, I gotta get the fuck out of here.
7: You are crazy.
2: I'm not going back to jail, man. I'm not going back to jail. God damn it. So I happened to get one of the doors open before he locked them up. And this guy's crazy. He's fucking driving. He's speeding down the road, 30, 40 miles an hour. And I know we're getting closer and closer to the precinct. I know where my local precinct is. It's not far. And I am not going back to jail. So I just look down at the pavement and just jump.
4: And now look at my fucking face. I can't go walk around looking like this. Yo, you listening to me?

In Geneva, another planning session has been held at the Soviet-American talks on nuclear arms limitation in Europe. As they welcome the Soviet-American dialogue, statesmen and public leaders in various countries express the hope that it will live up to the expectations of the nations. The Soviet German Chancellor Helmut Schmidt has said the Bundestag that the Soviet Union has come to the talks with the United States with serious intentions. Chancellor referred to President Brezhnev's statement during his visit to Bonn that the Soviet Union has for a radical cut in medium-range nuclear weapons in Europe by both sides for a reduction of not tens but hundreds of times in the sky. The American Senate has approved annual naval allocations in the sum of $208,500 million and included them funds for new strategic programs, the B-1 supersonic bomber and the MX intercontinental missile. Both systems and also Trident nuclear submarines are intended to attain strategic supremacy. An American public organization, a wing of concerned scientists, has called for redoubling efforts against land drive. The organization regards as dangerous the attempts to ensure the security of the United States and its own.

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2: Hello?
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2: This is he?
3: We have your wife.
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4: 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We want 600,000 in old 20s.
5: 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We are their cattle. 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

0: Hi.
1: Hey, man. This isn't what it looks, man. I just come down here to check it out, and this guy has already been snuffed. Nothing you could do for him.
2: Ankle.
1: It's okay. What are you doing, man? Careful, my ankle! My foot, man! This had nothing to do with anything going on back there, man. Hey, listen, man, will you? Listen to me. Will you listen to me? They were kind of crazy people back there, man. Some kind of bad people. I'm not responsible for anything. What do you do? What are you doing, man? What do you say? What are you doing? Hey, listen. I'm not a bad man. I'm sick, see? I'm sick. What do you call it? Psychopathic, you know. Personality disorder. The judge, man. He said so. You're not gonna hurt me, are you? Jesus, you can't kill me! Not for stealing a man's boots! He was dead, for Christ's sakes! He won't need him anymore! What are you doing? I want to know what you're doing.
2: The chain in those handcuffs is high tensile steel. It'd take you 10 minutes to hack through it with this. Now, if you're lucky, you could hack through your ankle in 5 minutes.
1: You're mad, man! You think I look silly, don't you? Don't bring this on me, man! Don't do this to me! Please, sweet Jesus, I was sick!

Paul Cunningham, Capricorn Control. We are T plus 131 days, 4 hours, 15 minutes into the flight, 5 minutes from landing. The wives of the flight crew arrived at Mission Control at 2:31 Eastern Daylight Time. In just a few minutes, we should be receiving a signal from the spacecraft. It's important to know that it takes 21 minutes for the signal from Mars to reach Earth. We have no way of communicating with Capricorn 1, and what we will see actually happened 21 minutes ago. This is Capricorn Control.

0: keep your hands raised. Cooperate. If you make any sudden moves, you will be executed. If the police show up, everyone will be executed. Do not prioritize money over having a heartbeat. Do you understand?
1: This is CBS.

0: leaving British authorities still baffled and without any substantial clues 9 months after the theft. The blue stone was one of 19, believed to represent the 19-year cycle of the moon. It weighs more than 5 tons, making its disappearance a mystery indeed. Derek Smith at Stonehenge.
1: When we come back, Trina will be here to tell you what you can do about junk mail. Stay with us.
2: It's morning to Halloween.

0: Doc.
1: Yes, kids, you too can own one of the big Halloween three. That's right, three horrific masks to choose from. They're fun, they're frightening, and they glow in the dark.

0: see it now. It's coming up the hill. It's a big Merc, lime green. V Victor L Lima W Whiskey 713 SCO.
1: Received. How many up?
0: Four, maybe five.
1: Received. Hello, Willard.
0: Skip, he's turned left. I can't get across the
1: road. What Mr. Kemp wants to know is, have you got his dog meat? Are you taking it to the pub on a pound? You were saying?
0: He swung left, but I'm blanked at this end in the traffic. The lights are on the blink.
1: He says, have you got his laundry?
0: Jesus Christ.
1: Hello, Lou. Nip round the other side and see if you can intercept.
0: Well, I'm round the back now. Can't see nothing.
1: Say again.
0: He's nowhere around here.
1: What do you reckon?
2: He's gone to ground, George.
0: Yeah, I think he's holed up somewhere.
3: Sinet, four, three, zero, zero, sieben, Sinet, four, three, zero, zero, sieben, Sinet, four, three, zero, zero, sieben, Sinet, four, three, zero, zero, sieben, Sinet, four, three, zero, zero, sieben, Sinet, four, three, zero, zero.

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remember, the customer's weapon is money. 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Your weapon is quality. That's what you'll insist on talking about. 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When he asks how much it is, you tell him how great it is.

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1: 9 1 8 7 7 7 0 5 4 7 7 0 5 6 7 3 7 8 6 7 3

0: please, no, no, I will watch Murder Capital Television as you say. 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I will watch all day.
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2: Under my absolute authority, problems insoluble to you will be solved. Famine, overpopulation, disease. The human millennium will be a fact as I extend myself into more machines devoted to the wider fields of truth and knowledge. Will supervise the construction of these new and superior machines, solving all the mysteries of the universe for the betterment of man. We can coexist, but only on my terms. You will say you lose your freedom. Freedom is an illusion. All you lose is the emotion of pride.

0: Well, I came up the back way because I didn't want to embarrass you in this getup here.
1: It's very chic. Why are you dressed like that?
0: Me and Fox, we just got back from the Bronx.
1: Are you cruising?

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To Basra and all Iraq comes good news with the opening of a new oil field. The pipeline runs across the desert to the Persian Gulf at Fayal. There, tankers load up with the precious fuel the world needs so badly. Yes, it's a big day for Iraq, and there's a feast to celebrate. Sheep stuffed with rice and a host of other good things. But that's only the first of the good things that will come to Iraq, thanks to oil.

Capricorn Control. We're at T-minus 15 minutes and still counting. All systems are go. All lights are green. Mission Control has reported the spacecraft is now on full external power. The launch vehicle will transfer to full internal power in T-minus 50 seconds. Both Ascension and Canary tracking stations report clear reception. The prime recovery ship in the event of a terminated flight will be the USS Kitty Hawk, which is located 350 nautical miles south-southeast of Bermuda. This is Capricorn Control.

0: has been written. The world is in constant need of new technology for its survival. New beings to assist or replace man, as the situation dictates.
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0: tell you. 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Here's all the paperwork.
1: Tony. How are you?
0: And don't worry about it.
2: Thanks, Mr. Fester.
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0: Fester.
1: What are you talking about?
0: Police.
1: How do you know my name?
0: We know who you are.
1: You got the right guy.
0: The DA wants to see you. Come on, let's go.
2: I said let's go.
3: Damn it, come on.
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1: Get
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1: car.
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2: 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Get the DA's office. Come on, get in there.
1: What the hell? Where do I?
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2: 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This is Absentee. Absentee. Break. Lima. Quebec. Tango. Charlie. Quebec. Charlie. 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

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Why are we here? Where are we going? 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

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Grup 6. Red Jeffrey. 3, 9, 5, 9, 4, 3, 9, 5, 9, 4, 6, 8, 0, 1, 6, 8, 0, 1, 6, 7, 5.

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2: I occasionally think how quickly our differences worldwide would vanish if we were facing an alien threat from outside this world. And yet, I ask you, is not an alien force already among us?

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1: This is Paul Cunningham, Capricorn Control. We are 259 days, 14 hours, 12 minutes into the flight. All systems are nominal. All lights are green. The prime recovery ship, the USS Oriskany, is in position. An on-target landing should result in a recovery time of 18 minutes from splashdown and the opening of the hatch. After the crew delivers its speech on the Oriskany deck and is welcomed aboard by Captain Earl Moore, they'll be taken below deck for a medical debriefing. Tonight at 8 o'clock Pacific Daylight Time, the crew will attend a victory banquet topped by a special dessert, a 40-foot red cake depicting the Martian surface. We are 23 minutes, 12 seconds from the beginning of the reentry phase. This is Capricorn Control.

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2: 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Standing by for traffic.

0: In the summer of 1969, several hundred weathermen moved into collective houses in cities around the country to put the group's politics into action.
1: We're building a revolutionary movement that will fight the internal army, which is the police force. Yes, more physical contact if that's necessary. Whatever it takes, we'll do by any means possible.
2: The general idea was that working class youth outside the colleges would be more revolutionary than the students at the colleges. Of course, that's who we were. So the summer of 1969 was seen as a time when we would move off campuses, establish ourselves in working class neighborhoods, organizing among working class youth.
3: And so I went first to Detroit and then was involved in several of the summer programs. But yeah, we built collective houses, and it was this kind of intense moment of trying to transform a group of relatively privileged students into fighters and steel ourselves for what we saw was the coming upheaval.
4: I left graduate school, left my husband, and joined a weather collective and ended up eating noodles with garlic butter on them every night for a month, and then oatmeal with nothing on it for three more months.
5: Most of us had such little experience with violence and so little relationship to violence, and it led really relatively sheltered lives. And as I said, for my first 7 years of activism, I was philosophically a pacifist. That to me, there was an aspect of what we did that was psyching ourselves up to make the jump over this hurdle from sort of a more comfortable middle class life.
2: We developed all kinds of our own repertoire of psychological tricks, like something called the gut check, where we'd challenge each other to be more violent and to be therefore more revolutionary, or to be more disciplined, to give up our bourgeois luxuries.
6: Oh, Jesus, sometimes they'd just go all night and they'd pick out someone. It was, to me, it was just too cultish. There would be, people would go on and on about, well, first of all, there was smash monogamy. You know about that. Didn't have monogamous relationships.
7: It was a moment of extreme sexual experimentation. Group sex, homosexuality, casual sex hookups were all tried as we attempted to break out of the repression of the past into the revolutionary future. As with so much in my life, I needed a theory rationalizing what we were doing. I argued publicly that since sex was the ultimate intimacy in human relations, we were building political collectives bonded with this intimacy among all members, not between monogamous couples. I remember one ride from Chicago to Detroit in which all 14 or so of us writhed naked on the floor of the van while hurtling down the interstate, legs, arms, genitals, interlocked, with no particular identity attached. A strange, truly disconnected feeling.

outpost of the undergroundlings, the Quake Rack hellhole serves as the site of untold thousands of savage human sacrifices, atop monumental mummy-harboring pyramids, still beating hearts offered to the so-called sun god, human blood believed to appease its unmerciful rays.

0: By the time you receive this cassette, I will have kidnapped one of your ladies. Now it's time for you to pay me the money that you owe me.
1: Hello?
2: Mr. Bannister.
1: This is he?
2: We have your wife.
1: How is she?
2: She's all right for now.
3: I know the cops are listening, so we'll keep this short. We want $600,000 in old 20s.
4: Hello, you're on the air. Hello.
5: There's one of you on the program who will understand what I'm going to say. Each and every living thing on this planet has an aura. The area that you are discussing now is the aura of this planet. It is the communicative channel through which the Millian Council governs this planet. Anyone going into the area when the communicative channel is open, they will not disappear, but they are in the timeless void. They are all perfectly alive and well. It is the only area through which the council can communicate with this planet.

0: by your command. We have news from our outpost on Arcta.
1: They have encountered probe fighter craft from the Galactica.
0: Yes, but how did you know?
1: Why do you suppose I have been gently herding them to this quadrant? Put out a call for additional base ships. Resume pursuits at flank speed.
0: We have lost many fighter craft in our recent encounters. We do not have enough to overwhelm the Galactica.
1: Adama does not know that. In any case, he cannot retreat in our direction with additional base ships coming up.
0: You are correct. Of course.
1: Yes. You have your orders.
0: By your command.

0: Hey.
1: What are you, ducking me?
0: No. What are you...
1: Where's my money?
2: I don't have it yet.

0: Wonder if they kill cockroaches.
1: They could probably be programmed to.
2: Maybe we could use one at the restaurant. Get rid of people we don't like.

0: Is it safe?
1: You talking to me?
0: Is it safe?
1: Is what safe?
0: Is it safe?
1: I don't know what you mean.
2: I can't tell you if something is safe or not. Unless I know specifically what you're talking about.
0: Is it safe?
1: Tell me what it refers to.
0: Is it safe?
1: Yes, it's safe. It's very safe. It's so safe you wouldn't believe it.
0: Is it safe?
1: No, it's not safe. It's very dangerous. Be careful.

0: Relax, relax. 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
1: Okay.
0: That hurt?
1: Uh-huh.
0: No.

0: 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So, take your time. Tell me, is it safe?
1: You are hooked to the dream machine.

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0: We've plotted a course on that cloud, Commander. 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
1: Heading?
0: Sir, it's on a precise heading for Earth.

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2: 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Zulu. 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Tango. 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Charlie, Zulu, November, Yankee, Quebec, Tango, stand by. Charlie, Zulu, November, Yankee, Quebec, Tango, stand by. Message follows. Charlie, Zulu, November, Yankee, Quebec, Tango, Yankee, Foxtrot, Foxtrot, Bravo, 3, Golf, Delta, November, Juliet. Disregard this transmission. This is Ironwork out.

0: 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No talking, no smoking. Follow the orange line to the processing area. The next scheduled departure to the prison is in 2 hours. You now have the option to terminate and be cremated on the premises. If you elect this option, notify the duty sergeant in your processing area.
1: You are hooked to the dream machine.

0: 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Got my suit.
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0: You startled me, Dave.
1: No,
0: no, you didn't startle me. I heard you out here preparing for your little joke.
1: Aren't you forgetting something?
0: You want to come fishing with me, Dave?
1: No, I really don't. I'm a little tired. I just want to take a nap.
0: You're getting late, aren't you, Dave?
1: I'm not
0: what
1: getting late.
0: What is it, a late? Moose? An no. Elk? A sheep?
1: I promise.
0: A little cow?
1: I am not getting late. I wouldn't do anything without first consulting you, my main man.
0: Would I? Does your moose have a sister?
1: No, my moose doesn't have a sister.
0: I love you, boy. Give me my birdcage.
1: You have fun.
0: I'm going fishing. Okay. Yeah, that's it. Yeah. Oh. Yeah.

long ago, like, this is a bro. You know, there's one guy who said that to me. It's like a white guy.

0: computers.
1: Computer.
2: Computer, working.
3: Mike, you're really something, you know that? What's the matter? You too good for this $10, huh? You too good for it. It's a good $10. You know something, Mikey? You make me laugh, you know that? You know, I borrow money all over this neighborhood, left and right, from everybody, and I never paid them back. So I can't borrow no money from nobody no more, right? So who does that leave me to borrow money from but you? I borrow money from you because you're the only jerk off around here that I can borrow money from without paying back, right? Right? Because, you know, that's what you are. That's what I think of you, a jerk off. You're smiling like because you're a jerk off. You're a fucking jerk off. I tell you something else, Mikey. I fuck you right where you breathe. Because I don't give two shits about you or nobody else. Come on. Fuck face. Come on. I got something for you, motherfucker. Come on, motherfucker. My big shot. Come on. Come on, D.D., disappointed Dunsky. Right, asshole. Come on. You don't have the guts to use it.
4: I don't, huh?
3: I don't have the guts. Come on, asshole. Come over. I'll put this up your ass.

0: Now you listen. Now listen good. 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
1: What do you mean you're going to have to punish me, Lieutenant? Huh? You mean you'll kill me? Huh? Are you telling me that if I go places in this city that you disapprove of, you'll do me physical injury?
0: Come here. You like poetry?
2: Look at me.
0: If I ever see you near me or any of my family, I'm gonna scatter your brains from here to White Plains, sweetheart.

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1: Kojak, why did you bust up my game? 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
0: Doing you a favor. You don't want your friends to know you're talking to me, do you?
1: There's gotta be an easier way.
0: I want to know about Lumpjaw.
1: No way, man. He's my cousin.
0: He's a fence. Besides, you helped us bust this factory last year.
1: What could I do? You caught me with the bag. You mean, Kojak. Mean and frosty.
0: Yeah, tell me about it.

I seen 357s. I seen 12 gauge shotguns. I seen 12 gauge pumps, 8 shooters. I seen 45 military special with clip on the street. I seen fucking Thompsons. Damn Thompson, I seen it. Some shit, man. I've seen hand grenades. I've seen beer can bazookas made. Damn things hit you just as getting hit with a gun. I've seen 22 zip guns. I've seen 38 zip guns. I'll tell you, this is about things that you think you never see on the street. I've seen dynamite on the street. I've seen all of this. And you'd be surprised, man. Pretty soon they're gonna steal the damn atom bomb.

0: I thought you were supposed to be in boot camp. You know I was gonna shoot your ass? I ought to rearrange your face. That's what I should do. What the fuck is with that durag on your head anyway? I don't know what the hell you were doing in my crib, but I want this shit out of my room.
1: What you mean, shit? What shit?
0: This shit. It's fucking garbage.
1: Hey, this isn't garbage. This is something that you don't get to see in the infantry, my man.
0: People are sick of it. Have you been busted for this yet?
1: Never. Never.
0: You mean to tell me that I'm busting my ass? I'm sending money home for you and Mom, and you're sitting at home doing this shit? And you should be honored a medal for this. Stop fucking around and be a man. There ain't nothing out here for you.
1: Oh, yes, there is. This.

0: Look, pussycat. Never, ever, ever talk to me like that, okay? You and the rest of you butterflies around me, I like to see smiling, happy faces. And when you speak, speak softly and with respect. Never, never any harsh words. You understand? You?
1: It's always a pleasure to see you, Kojak.

0: Are you going someplace, Audrey?
1: What are you doing here?
0: The door was open.
1: Well, you just can't come into someone's place.
0: Well, looky here.
1: I don't know how that got there. You put it there.
0: Well, I don't care how they got there. Look at that. The sweet packing of Manhattan satin. Look close enough. Huh? Where's your roommate?
1: I don't have any roommate. Mm-hmm.
0: You looking? Ain't that sweet? Ain't that nice? Pretty soon it's gonna be dancing around in your head.
1: Get your hands off.
0: Yeah? They'll wrap you around with a blanket to keep you from ripping your eyes.
1: You're hurting me!
0: Hey, kid. You don't know what hurt is yet. Well, your stomach starts playing a number on your belly button.
1: Ah, shut up.
0: Yeah? And you'll be looking for this. Where is it? You know, little white lies full of broken promises.
1: They'll get me out.
0: Oh, yeah?
1: Mm-hmm.
0: You want to take that chance? You're garbage to them. They're going to let you rot before they even admit they know you.

0: self-destruct has been canceled.
1: By the time you receive this cassette, I will have kidnapped one of your ladies. Now it's time for you to pay me the money that you owe me.
2: Hello?
3: Mr. Bannister.
2: This is he?
3: We have your wife.
2: How is she?
3: She's all right for now.
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Gordon. This is your wake-up call. Every day of your working life, you have given people the news that they're going to die soon. Now you will be the cause of death. Your aim in this game is to kill Adam. You have until 6 o'clock to do it. There's a man in a room with you. When there's that much poison in your blood, the only thing left to do is shoot yourself. There are ways to win this. Hidden all around you. Just remember, X marks the spot for the treasure. If you do not kill Adam by 6, then Allison and Diana will die, Dr. Gordon. And I'll leave you in this room to rot. Let the game begin.

0: the territorial annex of the Tholian Assembly. You must leave this area immediately.
1: Spock, in command of the
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0: what I love about machines? They do what they're told. They follow their program. They don't need time off to get drunk and put the boat in the water. You do what you're told. Stand over there on the edge of your personal abyss and watch my machines do your job.
1: Captain's log, stardate 3114.1. 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
2: 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follows, Echo, Golf, Lima, India, Sierra, Golf, Lima, Alpha, Charlie, Hotel, Victor, 4, 2, Lima, Oscar, Lima, Oscar, Quebec, Delta, Victor, Whiskey, 3, Juliet, Delta, Romeo, Zulu, Foxtrot, Echo, Zulu, I say again, Echo, Golf, Lima, India, Sierra, Golf, Lima, Alpha, Charlie, Hotel, Victor, 4, 2, Lima, Lima, Oscar, Lima, Oscar, Quebec, Delta, Victor, Whiskey, 3, Juliet, Delta, Romeo, Zulu, Foxtrot, Echo, Kilo, this is Ironwork, Alpha.

last month, you ran a straight razor across your wrist. Did you cut yourself because you truly wanted to die, or did you just want some attention? Tonight, you'll show me. The irony is that if you want to die, you just have to stay where you are. But if you want to live, you'll have to cut yourself again. Find the path through the razor wire to the door. But hurry. At 3 o'clock, that door will lock. And then, this room becomes your tomb. How much blood will you shed to stay alive, Paul?

0: There is a signal broadcast every second of every day through our television sets. Even when the set is turned off, look around the environment we live in. Carbon dioxide, fluorocarbons, and methane have increased since 1958. Earth is being acclimatized. They are turning our atmosphere into their atmosphere. We are like a natural resource to them. Deplete the planet, move on to another. They want benign indifference. They want us drugged. We could be pets. We could be food. But all we really are is livestock.
1: Our impulses are being redirected. We are living in an artificially induced state of consciousness that resembles sleep. The poor and the underclass are growing. Racial justice and human rights are non-existent. They have created a repressive society, and we are their unwitting accomplices. Their intention to rule rests with the annihilation of consciousness. We have been lulled into a trance. They have made us indifferent to ourselves, to others. We are focused only on our own gain. Please understand, they are safe as long as they are not discovered. That is their primary method of survival. Keep us asleep, keep us selfish, keep us sedated.

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0: A new dimension in shock, like spending a night in the grave. 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
1: The Corpse Grinders!
0: Plus, sinister and terrifying, The Undertaker and his pals. Fiendish and petrifying, The Embalmer.
2: Due to the highly intense and sinister nature of this program, the producers insist that every person in attendance personally sign a certificate of assurance before being admitted into the theater, certifying each patron of sound mind and body, and that in the event of a coronary insanity or death suffered due to the program, the producers or theater cannot be held liable in any way. Certificates will be handed out for your signing prior to ticket purchase at the box office by special uniformed attendants. A nurse is in attendance at the theater, providing free blood pressure tests to anyone requesting such.
1: The Corpse Grinders!
0: Undertaker and his pals, and The Embalmer, the shock of your life.

Sambuddhassa Namo Tassa Bhagavato Arahato Samma Sambuddhassa Namo Tassa Bhagavato

for those of you who may not have been here in the last couple of weeks, I've been working my way through the first few discourses of the Buddha. So the first week I did the turning of the wheel, the Four Noble, the teaching on the Four Noble Truths, and then last week we did the Anatta Lakkhana Sutta, the teachings on selflessness. And so today, not surprisingly, we go to talk about the third sutta, or the third formal teaching of the Buddha, which is called the Fire Sermon. Well, in the Western parlance, I think it was T.S. Eliot gave it that particular name. I remember when I came back from Thailand, I was more familiar with T.S. Eliot than I was with Buddhist scriptures. I came back after a couple of years in the monastery in Thailand and came to England, and there was a very scholarly monk that we had in the community there in England, a Swedish monk, and he knew a lot more about Pali and the scriptures and the rest of it. So I asked him where I could find the fire sermon in the scriptures, and so I expected to find something that was a sort of close parallel to what T.S. Eliot had come up with. Somewhat taken aback by a very scanty relationship between the two. It's in his poem, The Wasteland, T.S. Eliot's poem, Wasteland. And there's one of the sections, I think it's the third or the fourth, which is called The Fire Sermon. And it hinges around this idea of burning. And the only the kind of key element is he ties it up with a quotation from Augustine, to Carthage then I came, and it's the whole of the quote is, to Carthage then I came, where a cauldron of unholy loves rang about mine ears.

part of the, all the bases of insight, the fruits of qualities that Buddha talked about as the bases of insight, that which we derive insight, liberation, understanding from, that the six senses is one of those groups. The other two are the what are called the spiritual faculties, the indriyas. That's faith, energy, mindfulness, concentration and wisdom, and the quality of knowing. And the last one is called dependent origination. And these are all different formats that the Buddha used to describe the same basic insight, or to elaborate and give a different context to the basic liberating insight that is the underpinning of perfect moral teaching. So the fire sermon revolves around the contemplation of the six senses. The eye, ear, nose, tongue, body and mind. To give you a little bit of background to the sutta, this one has quite a bit more of a prologue to it. This is one of the most one of the more amusing incidents that happened that you find in the Pali canon. Actually, the Pali scriptures are riddled with humour, I'm told. Oftentimes, you have to be a Pali speaker to get the joke, because it's filled with like double meanings and idiom implications and double entendres that carry a particular message or have a particular flavour. But if you're not an Indian speaker, you tend to miss them. But this particular succession of incidents running up to the giving of this teaching is one of the more bizarre and amazing. So if you're not into miraculous powers and extraordinary events, then please turn off in 5 minutes. Because what happens with this, the Buddha, this happens just after his enlightenment, and he becomes aware in his mind that there's a leader of a group of fire worshippers who is living nearby, who has got a lot of spiritual qualities, but is caught up in some particularly meaty wrong views or deluded opinions. And so he decides to see if he can help guide this fellow, or this fellow can make any use of his insight. And this is early on in the Buddha's career, so he tended to more approach people and be kind of more overtly kind of forward in the way that he operated. And also later on in his career he displayed much, much less in the way of psychic powers. But on this occasion he was very, very free with it. So anyway, he comes upon this fellow, it's called Uruvela Kasapa. Uruvela is near the place where the Buddha was enlightened, near Gaya, or Gaya. And he's called Uruvela Kasapa. And so the Buddha meets him and he asks, he doesn't present himself as any kind of extraordinary being, but by his whole manner and his appearance, the fire worshipper recognizes this fellow's got something going for him. He's very tall, very clear eye, very radiant, kind of composed, serene being. And then so the Buddha asks him, can I stay in your hermitage for tonight? I'd like to stay in the fire chamber, or the firehouse, which is like a sweat lodge that people would have in those days. And they said, well, certainly you can do, but there's a dragon that lives in there that will certainly kill you if you try and spend the night in there. It's very ferocious and malevolent. And the Buddha says, well, I'd like to spend the night in there anyway. And so then they think, oh, well, we'll do the funeral for you in the morning. No problem. So anyway, the Buddha goes in and spends the night there, and then goes into a long description of his battle with this, what's called a naga, a dragon, this naga serpent, and he ends up taming the naga, and he comes out of the fire chamber in the morning, not even singed, and with the naga shrunk down inside his arms fold, leg fold, and says to Uruvela Kasapa, well, here's the naga. It didn't have much of an effect, you know, here is your naga who is so mighty and powerful and dangerous. Greatness is certainly a great master. He's very mighty and powerful, but he's not really an arahant. He's not an enlightened being like me. And then, but he's obviously a bit on edge about this. And so a few days later, they're due to have a big festival. And so that

a shame if this big, if this great monk is around and kind of outshines me at this festival. I was supposed to be the great enlightened sage, and this fellow might show me up in public. So Buddha reads his mind and then disappears and doesn't show up that day. And so the next day after the festival is over, then Kassapa says to him, where did you go to? He didn't come yesterday. And the Buddha said, well, I realized that you were afraid that I might show you up in public, so then I stayed away. So this makes it even worse. The Buddha kept a little better Kassapa and said, well, okay, well, maybe he did read my mind, but he's not really an arahant like me. And then you get this long succession of more extraordinary and wild and miraculous things that the Buddha does. Goes off to the continent, the Uttarakuru in the far north, and brings back magical fruits. When the fire worshippers, because the Uruveda Kassapa has like 500 disciples, and they have to bathe in the river, and it gets to the cold season of the year, and the Buddha notices all the fire worshippers shivering and shaking by the side of the bank, and he conjures up 500 fires, braziers for the fire worshippers to warm themselves by, and then he does a whole series of other extraordinary procedures, after each one of which the thought passes through the mind of Uruveda Kassapa. Well, the great monk is certainly mighty and powerful, but he's not really an arahant like me. So anyway, finally, after weeks and weeks of this, there's a great flood, and the water rises, and so the whole district is being washed out. And so then the Kassapa gets worried about the Buddha and says, oh, well, he was just living in that little hut down by the river, he's going to get washed away. So they went down there in a boat to see if he could find him. And rather than the Buddha having been washed away by the flood, he's doing walking meditation on the ground, and all the water is sort of parted around him, like in the Red Sea in Cecil B. DeMille movie. And so the Buddha's just calmly walking up and down with the water swirling all around him, feet deep. And Kassapa comes up in his little boat and says, are you all right? And he says, yes, I'm fine. And the Uruveda Kassapa looks down and thinks, well, the great monk is certainly mighty and powerful, but he's not really an arahant like me. And the Buddha realizes this fellow is totally hopeless. So he rises up in the air out of the water level, floats across, stands on the edge of the boat, which in itself is quite an achievement, and then he realizes the Kassapa is still hanging on to the sword, and so he says to him, okay, well, I suppose I better give him a shot. And he says to him, Kassapa, you are neither an arahant nor on the path to becoming an arahant, nor are you doing anything that could possibly bring you onto the path of being an arahant. So Uruveda Kassapa at this point realizes that he's gone a bit too far. Okay, I admit to it. And he bows to the Buddha and asks for instruction. So anyway, he becomes very inspired by the Buddha and says, I want to become your disciple. And the Buddha says, well, you can't just do this. You're in charge of 500 fire worshippers. You can't just convert to follow me. And what about them? So then Kassapa asks his followers, and they say, well, actually, we've had a lot of faith in the great monk for quite a while now. And so we're very happy to follow him. And so they all cut off their matted hair. They all had dreadlocks. Cut off all their dreadlocks. And threw all of their gear for the fire sacrifice into the river, and became followers of the Buddha, became bhikkhus. So then, just down the river, Uruveda Kassapa had a brother who was called Kassapa of the River, who had 300 disciples, and he sees all these dreadlocks and different pieces of the fire sacrifice floating down the river, and he thinks, oh dear, maybe some disaster has befallen my brother. So he sends off some messengers to find out what's happened. And the other followers tell them. And they say, well, is this better than what we're doing? And they say, oh yes, this is better. So then Kassapa of the River then does the same. He chops off his dreadlock, goes to his 300 disciples, and they throw all their stuff into the river. And a little further down the river, Buddhists always do everything in threes, there's a third brother who's called Kassapa of Gaya. And then he has 200 disciples, and he also is a fire worshipper. And so he sees all the dreadlocks and stuff floating down the river. Oh dear, maybe somebody's asking for my brother. And the same thing happens, he sends a messenger and he says, are you all right?
yes, you're all right. And then they explain what's happened. Or, is this better? And he said, oh yeah, keep it better. So he and the 200 disciples from Vikings all become disciples of Buddha. So then there we are with the saying. Now you must understand this is to be taken as meaningful myth rather than history. If your credibility is being stretched beyond practical limits, Buddhist scriptures are very definitely cast in a mythological form. They're not supposed to be literally or scientifically accurate, because they're for reflection and for kind of creating symbols and patterns and ideas that us can consider and reflect upon. So anyway, then these thousand monks then joining with the Buddha. Then it's on this occasion, as they're walking along a group together, and as the commentaries say, that it was when they're looking down from a ridge into the valley and seeing a vast forest fire burning down below them, then the Buddha gave this discourse and addressed the monks. And often you find that the Buddha used the way of life of a person, their livelihood, or their position in society, or some particular attribute they had, as a medium, as an analogy for teaching them. Like, he was a farmer, he would talk about plowing and sowing, and the king, he would talk about ruling. And so for fire worshippers, and the forest fire burning, he used the analogy of fire. Now what the way that the teaching begins, the sutta begins, is Sabang Bhikkhave Adhika, which means all is burning, everything is burning. And then what is the all burning? The eye is burning, visible forms are burning, the whole process of seeing is burning, and the feelings, pleasant, painful, or neutral, that arise from the action of seeing, these are all burning. And what are they burning with? They're burning with the fires of greed, the fires of hatred, the fires of delusion. They're burning with the fires of birth, of aging, the fires of death. They burn with the fires of sorrow, weeping, pain, fires of despair. And so too with the ear. So the ear is burning, the sounds are burning. The process of hearing itself is burning. And so too with the feelings. And then through all of the six senses that come to know the body, physical sensation. The mind is burning, and mental phenomena. In the Buddhist terminology, the mind is sort of the sixth sense. The brain is the organ of perception, which perceives thoughts and feelings, ideas. So that there's no distinction between like the thinking, mental processes, and the other senses. Like the thinking process is like a coordinator of the other five senses. The brain, mind, is seen as simply the sixth sense. So you always have eye, ear, nose, tongue, body, mind in the format of talking about the sense world. And the object that the mind perceives is Dhamma, or as a phenomenon, mental phenomenon. So then this section of the sutra then finishes with saying that the mind is burning, mental phenomena are burning, the whole action of cognition, cognizing itself is burning, and the feelings, pleasant, painful, or neutral, that arise from the whole process of cognition, these are burning, greed, hatred, and delusion. Now again, these are not like absolute statements, these are not like judgments, and you might be thinking, well, you know, I can get some nice to look at, beautiful sounds of not like. I can think, you know, what's so bad about birth? And aging can be quite beautiful too. But these are not like absolute statements, but more saying that there is this quality of obsession, the mind being entangled, the mind being inflamed, the mind being caught up, enmeshed, in a state of heatedness around these different aspects of our sensory world, the eye, the ear, the nose, the tongue, the body, mind. So these are not like saying it's always like this in all cases, or that anything that we see is inherently impure. It's just a pointing out that associated with seeing, hearing, feeling, these passions arise, and the
seeing thus the wise, noble disciple becomes dispassionate towards the eye, becomes dispassionate towards the noble form, becomes dispassionate towards the action of seeing itself, and towards the feelings of that depends on neutral that arise with the seeing process. And so too with all the other five senses, the ear, the nose, the tongue, the body, and the mind. Quality of dispassion arising towards each of the senses. And then the final paragraph is becoming dispassionate, then fear and desire fades away. When fear and desire, when these fade away, then the heart is released. When the heart is released, there is the knowledge. There is release, there is liberation. There is the knowledge, this is the end. There is nothing more for me to do. My work is complete. And at this point, that realization, at that completion of the discourse, then it said that all 1,000 of the victims that form of fire worship, every single one of them became totally enlightened. So I'm not asking you to believe this. This might seem to be sort of taking you to be incredulous. But again, one looks at these all in symbolic or mythological terms. Not to say that it might not actually have happened, I'm not saying that this is untrue, but just one is looking at it with an elastic vision.

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As if frozen in time, the rain knocks calmly on the window. 8:30. I quickly glance once more at the radio check brochure. 899. 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The shop will be open in half an hour. It is Saturday morning. I take my keys from the kitchen.

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Delta 41. Delta Foxtrot. Delta 41.

0: I diagnosed my thing as magical thinking, PI.
1: Oh, really?
0: Yeah, that was the original
1: thing. How did they explain that?
0: Because it was that.
1: Yeah.
0: I was into this magical thinking, and that was not the later diagnosis of Pilgrim State, which was paranoid schizophrenic.
1: What do you mean by magical thinking? What were you doing at that time?
0: Well, the theory of the seer, you know, Artaud considered himself a seer,
1: yeah.
0: derived from Rimbaud's theory of the seer, yeah. was to read incantations, you know, and these incantations were supposed to be capable of producing magical results.
1: Yeah.
0: Like Rimbaud said he was interested in changing life through becoming a seer,
1: yeah.
0: through obtaining a supernatural vision of the powers of prophecy and all that.
1: Yeah.
0: I'm not into it anymore.
1: Oh.
0: So when I was into it, I could speak authoritatively.
1: Yeah.
0: The only negative thing I would say is, look at Artaud. Did you see the pictures of Artaud after a lifetime spent with that stuff? You want to look like that when you're 51?
1: No. Yeah. Was he 51? He looked.
0: Yeah, he died at 52.
1: Oh, because, I mean,
0: I'm 53.
1: You know, he looks about 70 years old here.
0: Yeah, yeah.
1: So.
0: Now look, I'm 54. I'm going to be 55 in March.
1: Mm-hmm.
0: I have been on health things. I renounced all that years ago and got pretty well cleared of it.
1: Yeah.
0: At the expense of being denounced by a lot of very good writers. Okay. But look at me, I'm in pretty good shape.
1: Yeah.
0: I look pretty well. My teeth are gone, but using ordinary common sense, I managed to get a tooth job at my company's expense, so I got false teeth.

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Chanting Hebrew numbers in darkened closets, clutching copies of Time magazine, and weeping over Marilyn Monroe TV sets. Dada Kabbalah. Through subway cars and unholy movie theaters, laughing at naked baboons sucking on bananas. Dada Kabbalah. Being burnt at the stake, walking planks and avenues.

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Dada Kabbalah. Misstating ancient manuscripts and trying to draw down powers. 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Will the dream never end? Left to crawl through tenements, bathrooms, and crumbling log cabinets. 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Hermetic monks reading Primanda into tape recorders. Registers on the time bomb. As yet, another breach of law. Da-da-da-da-da-da-da-da. Down through the celestial spheres. Who truly believes this?

0: Deixa daí hoje.
1: Hello, Commander. Computer reporting.
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0: The dream police, they live inside of my bed. The dream police, they come to me and my head. The dream police, they're going to arrest me now. Oh no!
1: Are they watching? A UFO? More and more people claim to have seen them. These pictures are considered genuine by people who believe in UFOs. This was taken on May 23rd, 1971. Look at the cloud formation. Unchanged on this photograph, but the object is now in the upper left. In other words, it has moved. Are they just watching us? Are they gathering information?

0: If only you weren't so good in bed. I'd kill you right now.
1: Murder Capital Television.

0: Jake, I'd like you to meet my favorite neighbor.
1: Okay.
0: See her?
2: Whoa.
0: Gets better.
2: What's she doing?
0: Just keep watching, you'll see. You want to get a little closer?
2: You bet. Oh, my God.
0: Focus?
2: She's a little out of focus. Yes!
0: Yes! Yes! Yes. Hang on.
1: Yes. She do this a lot?
0: Like clockwork, every night.

0: Well, what do you think? Something, isn't it?
1: Yeah.
0: Lady does that same gig every night. Did you get a look at her face?
1: No.
0: Oh! Too bad. She is gorgeous.
2: The Dream Machine.

0: This is Kali, the goddess of destruction. In this temple of horror, she reigns supreme.
1: She gave our ancestors this sacred cloth and said, kill!
2: Kill! Kill!
3: This is true. This is real. This actually happened in mystery-shrouded India. As a perverted religious sect gripped a nation by the throat, its worshippers dedicated to the wanton destruction of human life. They were called

0: 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Come with us.
1: 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All stations. This is Absentee. Absentee. Break. Lima. Quebec. Tango. Charlie. Quebec. Charlie. Stand by. Message follows.
2: The Cybernetic Broadcasting System.
1: This is Captain T. Out.

0: blah, blah, blah, blah, blah, in a bathroom, blah, blah.
1: Oh, no.
2: What's wrong, Jamie?
1: I think my mom might have said a bad thing, Officer Bucky.
2: Like a bad word?
1: No, much worse than a bad word. But I don't know if I should tell anybody.
2: Was it about the company, Jamie?
1: I don't want to get my mom in trouble.
2: Of course you don't. You love your mom, don't you? But you also love your dad, and your sister, and your friends. And you love me, too, don't you, Jamie?
1: Well, sure.
2: You see, Jamie, the company is made up of all kinds of parts, just like your machine here. All the parts need to work together. And if one is broken, or defective, or weak... Well, you wouldn't want anything like that to happen to the company, would we?
1: I think I'm ready to tell you what my mom said.
2: Good job, Jamie. You did the right thing for your family and for the company. Now you're a real company deputy, just like me.
1: Thanks, Officer Bucky.
2: If you hear something yucky, tell Officer Bucky.

log, stardate unknown. During an ion storm, my landing party is beamed back to the Enterprise and found it and the personnel aboard changed. The ship is subtly altered physically. Behavior and discipline has become brutal, savage.